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0: Hi, this is Ben Lowell, and this is Back to the Bible Canada with Dr. John Neufeld. We continue our series today, Trusting God in Suffering, with a message titled, Foretastes of Heaven and Hell. So turn in your Bibles to Romans chapter 8, verses 19 to 22, as we join Dr. Neufeld now.
1: There is a common expression that one hears. Now, Christians don't say it, but please forgive me for saying it now. But people say of horrible experiences, that was hell. And they do say of an amazing, wonderful experience, that was heaven. Now, here's what I want to explore. Are they right in saying these things? Now, of course, in one sense, they're not, because there is a real heaven and there is a real hell. And whatever good or whatever harm we experience in this world is not even close to the real heaven and the real hell. But are these experiences, because it's so common to hear people use words like that to describe them, are these experiences a kind of premonition that these things really do exist? After all, why is it that we say it? Now, I have no doubt when the popular expression is restated so many times, that war is hell. I've been with men who have experienced battle, and perhaps you who are listening to me right now are one of those people. You've known the reality of men dying around you, and you've heard the sound of their dying, and you've never forgotten, and for some of you, it's very difficult to ever talk about those experiences. But it doesn't just happen in battle. I once knew a man who served as a missionary in a prison in a place on earth that I'm not going to mention. He was unprepared for the raw violence that was there. He was in my study when he told me of the experience he had and that a man was picked to death, with a pickaxe right in front of him. He told me of the sound the man made when dying. He said, it changed me. Eventually, he came home and he was suffering PTSD. That prison, he said, felt like hell. And on the other side of things, I was once in Vienna with my wife. It was a warm summer evening. We were in a concert hall where, in the past years, Mozart had performed there. There's no air conditioning in the building, but the upper windows were left open, and I remember very clearly that in the warm air, one could feel a very gentle summer breeze inside the hall. It was beautiful. That night was a Mozart and Strauss concert played oh so skillfully, so the warm breeze, the gorgeous surrounding, the music that was beyond lovely, and my beautiful wife beside me holding my hand, I thought, I have never felt such loveliness before. To this day, that experience lives inside me. It was heaven. Yeah, you even hear me use that word heaven to describe it, although I am fully aware that what I experienced that night was not heaven at all. Perhaps, however, when moments of such loveliness happen, it truly feels like it is a foretaste of heaven. And today I want us to examine these experiences and reflect on them, asking ourselves what they mean, helping us understand both pleasure and pain. And to ask, is there a presence of God's nature to be found in these things? And if so, what do we make of it? So we start with what the Bible says of creation. The Bible begins with the words that in the beginning God created the heavens and the earth. This is a very important thing to say. It's because later in Psalm 19 verse 1 we read, the heavens declare the glory of God, and the sky above proclaims his handiwork. And I like that word handiwork. My father was a skilled carpenter. And when he built anything, I remember a colleague of his once telling me that you could always hang a plumb bob against anything my father had built. And he said that my father's work was never shoddy. It was always quality. That made me proud. That's my dad, I thought. But nature

Jesus was so horribly mistreated there, and of course, he was condemned and crucified there. Indeed, the words that he spoke of that city, well, they're recorded in Matthew 23, verses 37 to 39. Oh, Jerusalem, Jerusalem, the city that kills the prophets and stones those who are sent to it. How often would I have gathered your children together as a hen gathers her brood under her wings, and you were not willing. See, your house is left to you desolate, for I tell you, you will not see me again until you say, blessed is he who comes in the name of the Lord. And then not long before his crucifixion, Jesus and his disciples were on the Mount of Olives on that very steep slope that goes down to the Kidron Valley below. Looking across the valley to the steep slopes on the other side is Jerusalem and her magnificent temple. And you remember what Jesus said, Matthew 24, 1-2. Jesus left the temple and was going away when his disciples came to point out to him the buildings of the temple. But he answered them, you see all these, do you not? Truly I say to you, there will not be left here one stone upon another that will not be thrown down. And Jesus then described how horrible this would be, Matthew 24, verse 21. For then there will be great tribulation,

Think about all the grace and the kindness of God that is still in this world. The springs that gush forth, that water the earth and make it fruitful. The birds of the heavens that sit among the branches, making their sweet singing songs as if in praise of their Creator. The plants growing from the good soil that God has made. Soon the harvest will be upon us, and soon at the dinner table, at many dinner tables, there will be food and not just scarcity, rather an abundance. And then there's the wine. I know. If you're a Baptist or a Mennonite out there, yeah, it's such a bad thing to have wine. But as one sits at a banquet and after one eats in the presence of family, the wine makes the heart glad. It lifts the spirit and allows for laughter, for singing, and for joy. And what is that? It's a foretaste of heaven. God has determined that there would be both in this world. And why is that? See, the answer is found in the book of Lamentations, chapter 3, verses 25 to 29. The Lord is good to those who wait for Him, to the soul that seeks Him. It is good that we should wait quietly for the salvation of the Lord. It is good for a man that he bear the yoke in his youth. Let him sit

and unable to borrow, the couple and their friends prayed. This past Christmas, the restaurant staff where Norman worked gathered for a surprise. As a camera rolled, Norman was seen hamming it up. Then the restaurant manager announced that the Christmas party had been canceled. Instead, he said, the staff had decided it was more important for them to donate all that money to you and your wife to help you with the high costs of international adoption. Overcome with emotion, Norman left the room and had a good cry.

0: It's 5:37. Here's today's word of life. Psalm 27, verse 1.
1: The Lord is my light and my salvation. Whom shall I fear? The Lord is the stronghold of my life. Of whom shall I be afraid?
0: That's Psalm 27, verse 1. Today's word of life.

0: it's possible if you need to be baptized and you feel like jumping on an airplane and going to California. I mean, that's the place to go, right?
1: We can do it right here in a river, but yes, they can
0: exactly.
1: go to California.
0: That's the thing, right? But if you want to do a little special thing,
1: yeah.
0: If you haven't been baptized yet or you want to
1: And even if
0: baptized,
1: you want to go look and see what that beach looks like, watch the Jesus Revolution movie.
0: Yeah, yeah, or just go and see.

0: The Prince of God.
1: Ontario's Christian Superstation, Life 100.3. That's Dan Bremnes and Fingerprints. It's 5:52. Good morning. It's the Get Up and Go Show with Todd, Shirley, and Mike.
2: Sun and cloud today. Chance of rain this afternoon. High of 11. Both Peterborough and Huntsville sitting

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$1 million on a new arena on Townsend Street. The total cost of the project is $170 million, but the city is looking for private investment and also support from upper levels of government. A final vote on the funding is expected on Monday. Ontario is looking to speed up the process for vulnerable sector checks. Solicitor General Michael Kirzner was in Barrie yesterday to announce that legislation will be introduced to make it easier for those looking for a police check.

0: Time down and God is on the move. 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
1: A mix of sun and cloud today. Chance of showers in the afternoon. Getting up to around 11.

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1: 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It's 6:21. Good morning. It's the Get Up and Go show with Todd, Shirley, and Mike.

0: Minnesota Frost, and now have a 2-1 series lead in the semifinal. NHL playoffs, the Carolina Hurricanes earned a 4-1 win against the Philadelphia Flyers to take a 3-0 series lead. And NBA playoffs, the Oklahoma City Thunder, they cruised to 125-107 victory over the LA Lakers, while the Detroit Pistons defeated Cleveland 107-97. We could see a few showers later today. Traffic and weather are next.
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0: It's 6:36. Here's today's word of life, Psalm 27, verse 1.
1: The Lord is my light and my salvation. Whom shall I fear? The Lord is the stronghold of my life. Of whom shall I be afraid?
0: That's Psalm 27, verse 1. It's today's word of life.

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0: 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It's 6:52. Good morning. It's the Get Up and Go show with Todd, Shirley, and Mike.
1: Mix of sun and cloud across central Ontario. Going to get to about a high of 11. Peterborough sitting at 1. Owen Sound sitting at 3. And right here in Barrie, it's 1.
0: All right. So don't forget,

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0: hiring. It can slow access to critical services. It can prevent people from volunteering.
1: Kirstner says the improved process will have a ripple effect in our communities and in the economy. Newmarket is leading the way when it comes to housing starts. The Missing Middle Initiative gave Newmarket an A grade in its report with a 120% improvement in housing starts in 2025 and leading the way in York Region. Condo apartments and rental apartments led the way for Newmarket, followed by housing starts. Lake Bay's councillor Nancy Tapley will not be running in the fall election. Tapley currently represents the Franklin Ward and has announced on social media that she's retiring from municipal politics. Tapley's been on council for the last 28 years and says she's thankful for the time she's been able to spend serving the community. The future of the Fraserburgh United Church is in question. The Summer Church has been in operation in the Bracebridge area for over 140 years, but new rules set by the United Church of Canada has put the future in doubt. Every church is required to have a board of directors, but Fraserburgh is falling short of that mandate.

0: Yes, he can.
1: 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That's Kane. And yes, he can. It's 7:12 on the Get Up and Go Show with Todd, Shirley, and Mike.
2: Sun and cloud. Chance of late afternoon showers with a high of 11 today. Right now, it's +1.
1: Well, water is often described in the Bible.

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1: Good morning. No injuries are being reported following a house fire in Owen Sound. Firefighters were called to home.

28 years and says she's thankful for the time she's been able to spend serving the community. The future of the Fraserburg United Church is in question. The Summer Church has been in operation in the Bracebridge area for over 140 years, but new rules set by the United Church of Canada has put the future in doubt. Every church is required to have a board of directors, but Fraserburg is falling short of that mandate. The church is also looking to raise $25,000 for

0: It's 7:38. Here's today's Word of Life. Psalm 27, verse 1.
1: The Lord is my light and my salvation. Whom shall I fear? The Lord is the stronghold of my life. Of whom shall I be afraid?
0: Psalm 27, 1.

0: Ontario's Christian Superstation, Life 100.3. That's Elevation Worship and Same God. It's 7:42 on the Get Up and Go Show with Todd, Shirley, and Mike.
1: Yeah, another cool start to the day. Sun and cloud. Chance of showers by the afternoon with a high of 11. Right now, it's +2.
0: Have you guys ever had someone

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1: Well, there's a little bit of mix of sun and cloud today. 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
1: A mix of sun and cloud later this afternoon. Some showers are possible with a high of 11. Right now we're at 4 degrees.

0: I haven't even had breakfast yet.
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0: Oh, no, man, I'm on fire.
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1: This doesn't even discuss the privacy concerns of someone that, you know, you're
0: right. Oh, now you've done
1: That's a whole other can of worms. But anyways, how about AI to help with breakups? That's some stuff you didn't know.
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0: It's 8:38. Here's today's word of life. Psalm 27, verse 1.
1: The Lord is my light and my salvation. Whom shall I fear? The Lord is the stronghold of my life. Of whom shall I be afraid?
0: That's Psalm 27.

0: heard this story for a while, and she asked her mom about it, and she said, well, because, listen, we had a small pan back when you were growing up. We bought this roast, and the only way I could make it fit in the pan was to cut the ends off. But as a kid, she saw her mom do that and thought, well, when you cook a roast, you always cut the ends off.
1: Oh, boy.
0: But we never question why.
1: That's great.
0: Never question why.
2: All right. What is something in your life that is quirky and fun?
0: Well, my mom always left a little bit of coffee in her cup.
2: Yeah.
0: She would say, can you bring my cup to the sink? And yeah. I'm looking, why does she always leave a little bit in there? So when I became a coffee drinker, I just leave a little.
1: You did cup. That too.
2: But do you know why?
0: No.
2: Really?
0: Not a clue.
2: I do that too. And it is for a reason. For me, it's in case there's coffee grounds or the coffee dust.
0: Oh.
2: You don't want a mouthful of that on the last sip.

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0: 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It's 8:55. Good morning. It's the Get Up and Go Show with Todd, Shirley, and Mike.
1: Mix of sun and cloud across central Ontario today. A high of 11. Right now in Barrie, it's 8.
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0: to Esther, who wasn't a mom, but she was a stepmom. And, you know, the application of that was eye-opening for
1: me.
0: There
1: was good application.
0: If you didn't listen last time, get the download through our website or get the app for your phone, and you can listen to every program and podcast that we do here at Focus on the Family.

0: me in my journey of motherhood and marriage. And, you know, Steve was in youth ministry. I looked around at the teenagers in our youth department who had a good relationship with their parents.
1: Oh, that's good.
0: That invited friends over to their house for all the things.

0: want to do, but the need for woman to be connected.
1: Well, let's talk about Naomi. Naomi's husband was like, babe, I got a great idea. We're going to leave our home among our people, among our community. And there's a famine here. So we're going to go to Moab because it's better there and I can make a living there. And we're going to stay there for a while. We'll come back, but we're going to go there for now. And Naomi trusted her husband's dream. Okay, we'll do it. And pulled her away from her people.
0: Mm-hmm.
1: And put her in a community of idol worshipers who literally sacrifice babies on the altar and burn their babies to the god of Chemosh. How lonely for her.
0: Yeah.
1: And she had her two sons, and then her husband dies once they're there. So she doesn't even have her companion, her best friend. And then her sons marry Moabite women, not Israelite women, which is what was the command for the Jews. And then she doesn't even have that community with her Moabite daughters-in-law, but she's there for them. And then her boys die. And in between that time, the daughters-in-law can't conceive, so she deals with infertility. I understand infertility. I have 8 grandchildren in heaven. And then finally, Naomi's like, that's it. I'm going home. I got to go back to my God. I got to go back to my people. And she says,

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Please share that with the moms in your life today. And if you're traveling this summer anywhere near Colorado Springs, stop on by. 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It's all here waiting for you, so please come on.

what we are doing, and please don't tell us. End of quote. Pretty perceptive statement for an acknowledged agnostic. Many of us would criticize her, but we must be careful, because if we're honest, we would all admit that there's a part of all of us that do want a word from God, but we're really not sure we want the word of God.

always sending out his message that he is the powerful creator of the world. Not only is it undeniable and unending, but it is universal. Read what the psalm says. There is no speech, says the psalmist, nor language where their voice is not heard. Their line is gone out throughout all the earth, and their words

Through the centuries, emperors have demanded the destruction of the Bible. Church leaders have placed their superstitious traditions over it. Smart seminary professors have written it off as being beneath their sophisticated scholarship.

Sometimes there's a little bit of tearing down first, isn't there? Sometimes the Bible has to tear out all that's bad so that it can begin to build up that which is good. But I promise you that I know this book will do that. It will restore.

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1: 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Anyone else planning on hitting up the farmer's market this weekend? 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

0: listener-supported Christian radio, Life 100.3. That was Breakdown by Andrew Rip. I think it's interesting how easy it is to default to looking at a breakdown as being such a bad thing. Whether that's the literal breakdown of a vehicle, for example, or perhaps a relationship breaking down. Or in Andrew Rip's case, he's been very open over the years of his story of his past struggles with addiction, where he ultimately found breakthrough when he hit rock bottom. And yes, if a situation stays stuck at the breakdown, then of course, that can be painful and discouraging. But what if we reframe it? And what if breakdown is actually the beginning of a breakthrough? Maybe what feels like everything falling apart is actually what exposes what needs to be rebuilt. Maybe it's the pause that forces a new direction, or the moment that clears space for something healthier, stronger, and more rooted. It doesn't make the breakdown easy. Don't get me wrong on that. But it might mean it isn't the end of the story. I'm Ashley McDonald in for Steve Jones, and I've got Austin French coming up next.
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1: Ontario's Christian Superstation, Life 100.3. That was Heaven on My Mind by Toby Mac. You know, that song seems to have struck a chord with so many people, especially those who have walked through grief or are walking through it right now. Toby has shared that that song came out of the heartbreaking sudden loss of his 21-year-old son back in 2019. And I think that's why the lyrics connect so deeply to so many people, because they speak to that ache that we feel when someone we love is no longer here, while also, though, pointing us towards the hope of heaven. So if, like Toby, you're carrying the weight of that grief today, maybe just let this song be a reminder that God sees your pain. He has not forgotten about you, and you do not have to carry it alone. And even in the middle of the heartbreak, cling to the promise that one day every tear will be wiped away. Hey, it's Ashley McDonald in for Steve Jones. I've got Edward Rivera coming up next.
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2: 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We take the animals into the restaurant. We push the dogs around in the strollers, right? You know, it's interesting. After each thing that God made, he would say, it is good. But after he created man, he said, it is very good, Genesis 1:31. Humans are uniquely made in God's image. It's amazing to look at God's creation and thank God for that creation. But there's no one higher than the creation of humanity.
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0: 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And I think I even saw something fun that includes the Get Up and Go show. 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All right, that's it for me. 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

0: Good afternoon. It's 12 o'clock on Friday, May 8th. I'm Mike Poirier from the Life 100.3 News Center. A man wanted for a Barry stabbing is in police custody. 28-year-old Adam Myshak was arrested for an unrelated incident by Toronto police and has now been turned over to police in Barrie. The accused was wanted for an April 11th stabbing near the downtown core, which sent a 43-year-old man to hospital where he's still in critical condition. The pending sale of the Owen Sound attack will be going for a final review. A report will go before City Council Monday to change the formal lease agreement of the Bayshore Community Center to Ecological Dynamic Sports, whose purchase is pending legal approval as of Wednesday. In a letter from OHL Commissioner Brian Crawford, he says they remain committed to keeping the junior hockey team in Owen Sound long term. Peterborough has received early interest from the private sector for a new event center. In an update from Mayor Jeff Leal, multiple investors have come forward since council gave preliminary approval to spend $57 million on a new arena on Townsend Street. The total cost of the project is $170 million, but the city is looking for private investment and support from upper levels of government. A final vote on the funding is expected Monday. Half-load restrictions are being lifted in Lake of Bays. With road conditions now stabilizing, normal vehicle weight limits can now resume in the township. Lake of Bays is the first municipality in Muskoka to lift their annual half-load restrictions, which are meant to protect local roadways during the freeze-thaw period. Newmarket is leading the way when it comes to housing starts. The Missing Middle Initiative gave Newmarket an A grade in its report with a 120% improvement in housing starts for 2025, leading the way in all of York Region. Condo apartments and rental apartments led the way for Newmarket, followed by housing starts. The future of the Fraserburgh United Church is in question. The Summer Church has been in operation in the Bracebridge area for over 140 years, but new rules set by the United Church of Canada has put its future into question. Every church is required to have a board of directors, but Fraserburgh is falling short of that mandate. The church is also looking to raise $25,000 to repair its foundation so it can reopen this summer. From the Good News Patrol, a Canadian woman is making sure kids in her community have a bike. For the last 14 years, Krista Richard of Moncton has been collecting kids' bikes and tricycles and then holding weekly giveaways once she's able to fix and repair them. Last fall, Richard had a waiting list of over 400 kids who needed a bike, and she does what she can to make sure that every child is able to ride a bike of their own. In sports, it's game two of the OHL Championship Series with the Barrie Colts traveling to Kitchener to face the Rangers. WNBA, the Toronto Tempo, they play their first regular season game tonight against the Washington Mystics. NHL playoffs, the Montreal Canadiens are in Buffalo for game two against the Sabres. PWHL playoffs, the Montreal Victoire, they can advance to the league final with a win over Minnesota, while the Ottawa Charge are hosting Boston. And MLB, the Toronto Blue Jays return home tonight to face the LA Angels. The sunshine will stick around this afternoon. Weather's next.
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come by the hundreds, maybe by the thousands. Think of that place. 7 days. Drinks were served in golden vessels of various kind, and the royal wine was plentiful according to the king's bounty. Hold nothing back. Bring it on. Let them have all they want for 7 days. This went on. The queen wasn't there. Apparently, it

calling it submission. It is really a shame. 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Be certain that it doesn't assault her dignity as a person and turn a lovely human being

just read, Vashti will be gone, and let the king give her position to another more worthy than she. Enter Esther. But what you have to remember is that Esther doesn't have a

For a moment, if you will allow me, put your index finger here at Esther 2 and turn ahead to Proverbs chapter 21. Job, Psalms,

0: There was no lovely wife to greet him with arms outstretched. No comforting words of understanding. For the first time, he has been defeated on the battlefield. There's nothing good on the stove in the kitchen. And he's lonely.
1: Xerxes returned from his greatest defeat to an empty palace, a king that was powerful beyond measure, but he was profoundly alone. It's a reminder that position and possessions never fill the hollow places that only God can reach. You're listening to Insight for Living and the Bible teaching of Chuck Swindoll. On Monday, we started a biographical study of Esther, a woman of strength and dignity. 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If so, our Searching the Scriptures Bible Study Workbook for Esther is an ideal companion to this series. 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

0: In Touch, the teaching ministry of Dr. Charles Stanley, will get some help recognizing and correcting the potentially damaging attitudes we send to our kids. Here's part two of Messages Parents Send. 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
1: All of us are communicators, and we're communicating messages sometimes very overtly. We say, I love you, or we may say, I don't like you. Or sometimes it can be a very subtle kind of communication. And you know that you can look with someone else and look in their eyes and never blink and send a message, I love you. Or you can send a simple facial expression of approval or disapproval. Or with your gestures, you can talk about, without even saying a word, something about how intense you're feeling and the way you carry yourself.

father's attracted to certain kind of women. And one thing for certain, if my father's going to keep liking me, I better not gain 1 pound. Or if I'm going to have my father's attention, I need to dress a little bit more to get some attention. What's the consequence? The consequence is this. Whether she has her father's attention or not, she's going to get a man's attention. And she's going to begin, unconsciously, to begin to dress a little bit more seductively to get some guy's attention. Because you know what? If this is what our father likes, must be what men like. And if that's what men like, that's what I'm going to do. And besides that, I know what my father likes. And I certainly want to be pleasing to my father. And so therefore, this is what I'm going to do. Now, she may not sit down and reason that out, but in her subconscious mind,

They don't care about what I learn or don't learn. They don't care about what happens to me. I know I'm doing the wrong thing. I know I shouldn't be doing that. They don't even care enough to correct me. My father doesn't even care enough to discipline me, knowing that I'm doing the wrong thing. He just wants me out of his way. Just stay out of his way. Don't take up his time. It sends a horrible message. We wonder why we have a generation of children who are angry, who are bitter and resentful and hostile, and who are out there doing everything they possibly can to find somebody who cares. Some peer, join anything, immorality, you name it, doesn't make, want to feel belonging, want to feel loved, want to feel accepted, want to feel that somebody cares about them. You know why? Because at home, the communication was, don't get in my way.

She needs to feel the warmth and the security of a godly father, of a godly man who touches her as a parent in a godly fashion. She needs to feel that. You know why? Because that'll give her an idea to be able to distinguish between what is real in a man and what is not real in a man when she starts choosing one. Now, once in a while, you may have a son who grows up and thinks he's about 15, he's too big to be hugged. You know what? You just grab him and remind him, when he gets too big to be hugged, he is in real trouble. Because you know what? If you're too big and too smart to get hugged, you have a major problem. And that problem is going to transfer itself to other people.

0: see the price you paid. We are highly valued in your mind. And I pray the Holy Spirit will take this message, sink it deep in the heart of every single person who hears it, not only in relationship to their children, but to each other. And that we as adults communicate the right messages to those with whom we converse, with whom we relate. And we'll thank you for it in Jesus' name. Amen.
1: 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The most important message you can convey to your children is that they need a person.

0: according to the need of the moment, so that it will give grace to those who hear. Before you speak, ask yourself, does this uplift and encourage others? And pray, requesting that the Lord guide your tongue so your words will point others to Him. Gossip achieves no good in anyone's life, which is why the Lord warns against it. Instead, our words should build up, comfort, and encourage others.
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But take comfort knowing that time is in God's hand. Here's Blanca on Life.

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Hey, Svenisha here with you. Is that your prayer today that God should turn it all around for your good? I was listening to a sermon about this

135. Did you do a stretch today, or maybe did you do a dance move? You can try some new dance moves with this next one. This is Grateful from Canadian Christian artist Kay Anthony on Life.

Today's word of life is Psalm 27, verse 1. The Lord is my light and my salvation. Whom shall I fear? The Lord is a stronghold of my life. Of whom shall I be afraid? That's today's word of life.

0: 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That was Kate Thompson with That's What the Cross is For. Hey, Svenisha here with you. If you're planning to do a little bit of shopping, maybe some online shopping, listen, you need to hold on a second and go check out our auction page on Life 100.3 first. 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
1: 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It does no one any good. 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

0: 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That was Mitch Langley with Citizen Way, Child of God. Hey, Svenisha here with you. And when you're a child of God, you don't have to worry about anything. He knows your needs and he provides for them. He meets them. It's interesting, though. One of the richest men in the world recently said, whoever said money can't buy happiness knew what they were talking about. And yes, we know that information because Solomon, one of the wealthiest men to ever live, said it centuries ago. He said, meaningless. Everything is meaningless. He had it all and still found it lacking. So at the end of a long work week, I know it's TGIF. What does that mean to us? It means our value, our joy, our peace. It's not tied to what we earn or what we achieve, how much money we have at the end of the day. Yes, it helps to pay the bills, but your joy and your peace, your value does not depend on that. What does it profit a man to gain the whole world yet lose his soul? So maybe, you know, this week, instead of just chasing more, we pause and realign with what actually fills us up. You'll find that you'll be so satisfied.
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It's all about

Today's word of life is Psalm 27, verse 1. The Lord is my light and my salvation. Whom shall I fear? The Lord is the stronghold of my life. Of whom shall I be afraid?

0: They've got their beautiful little Mother's Day cards prepared for mom. What's the simple thing that you're going to do this weekend that it won't even cost you much at all? For a life listener right now, they're thinking, I'm stumped. I don't know what to do. What's something they could do that you're going to do this weekend?
1: Honestly, just get some flowers.
0: Yeah.
1: They don't last long, but the sentiment lasts forever. You know, it's just flowers always brighten up a woman's day, and that's the way to go.
0: I like that. Ryan is saying simple is best, ladies and gentlemen. And here's my personal favorite. Okay, Ryan, I know he'll agree with this. The old, good old-fashioned Mother's Day card. Handmade, Ryan. Handmade. That's the key.
1: Oh, 100%.
0: Well, Ryan, many blessings to you. Many blessings to you and your mother on this very special Mother's Day.

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And the times when you need to catch your breath. It's the music of your life. Ontario's Christian Superstation. 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

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That was Blessing Offer with Lift Me Up. Good afternoon. It's 3:53. Michael Onley here with you. 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

0: Charles, what's going on?
1: Connie and Eugene have been arguing for about 10 minutes.
0: Really? What about?
1: Eugene won't go to Connie's party, and she says it's because he's boring.
0: You think she'll get him to go?
1: No, I think she's getting bored of arguing with him.
2: And you need to get out anyway. Have some fun for once.
3: I have my share of fun.
2: You don't know how.
3: This entire conversation is worthless, as it is quite obvious that the word fun is relative and completely dependent upon one's own definition.
2: All right, then. What do you consider fun? What's the last thing you did just for fun?
0: This ought to be good.
3: Actually, just last week I recalibrated my barometer to study what the effect would be if the Earth's atmosphere were made up of 3% nitrogen instead of 4%.

0: Load program, Elsner 462.7. Enter.
1: Eugene! Ah!
0: What is it, Miss Kendall?
1: I looked up that word you called me, maladroit. It means inept, unskillful, and or clumsy. Is that what you meant?
0: Indeed, I was merely explaining that because of your elementary level of sophistication...
1: You're doing it again, Eugene. Didn't you listen to anything Witt said yesterday?
0: I am well aware of what Mr. Whittaker said, and I assure you that I shall not resort to the shameful name-calling that he denounced.

0: Excuse me? What was that?
1: Nothing.
0: What was that word you just called me? I've heard that around here. What does it mean?
1: We don't know.
0: Of course you don't. Come here.
1: What? What for? For what?
0: I'm calling your parents.
1: What? Why? What did we do?

0: Hold it. Wait, wait just a minute. What are you two doing? Friend? Dearest? Oh, I've never heard those words used so abusively. What are you doing? Well?
1: We were just trying not to use insulting words, like you said.
0: Oh, come on. You know better than that. Or do you?
1: Well?
0: Well?
2: Perhaps you should elucidate.
0: It's not just the words you're using, it's the intent behind the words. I thought you two would have had the maturity to understand something so simple.

0: For the Bible talks about controlling the tongue. See, then here I copied down the whole chapter. As you can see, words can be very dangerous. The end. Think he'll go for it?
1: No.
0: I need more varies, don't I?
1: No. You didn't write that. You just copied it.
0: Then what am I going to write about?
1: How about what happened?
0: Oh, yeah. Okay.
2: Hey, guys.
3: Hey, Dudley.
2: Did you hear about Roger Taylor? He called it lunch.

Ontario's Christian Superstation Life 100.3. That was Samantha Ebert with 41. It is 4:49. Michael Onley here with you. Well, it's not how you start, it's how you finish. Regardless of how this week has gone, let's root ourselves in prayer together. Heavenly Father, we thank you for this special moment. We thank you for the week.

0: grateful for you.
1: 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That was Chandler Moore with God, I'm Just Grateful. 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

Ontario's Christian Superstation, Life 100.3. That was Pat Barrett with I've Got a Fire. Well, on a beautiful sunny day, I can't think of any better way than to put the feet up, rest, and relax this beautiful Mother's Day weekend. And I've got

obsessed with animals than any time I can remember. And by the way, I'm an animal lover, but sometimes that's going a little far. The animals are in the car. We take the animals into the restaurant. We push the dogs around in the strollers, right? You know, it's interesting. After each thing that God made, he would say, it is good. But after he created man, he said, it is very good. Genesis 1:31. Humans are uniquely made in God's image. It's amazing to look at God's creation.

And I'm thinking the Friday night barbecue. That just rolls off the tongue beautifully, ladies and gentlemen. If you're up for a barbecue or you're thinking about it, do it. Barbecue. Barbecue Friday and Saturday and Sunday. Why not? Here's Mercy Me on Life.

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It's 6:13. Hey, there are kids everywhere right now, squeezing every possible minute out of the evening before they have to come back inside and go to bed. 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

0: Ontario's Christian Superstation, Life 100.3. That was Andrew Rip with For the Love of God. Michael Ondi here with you. Well, life has a way of filling every available space, doesn't it? The schedules, the responsibilities, they fill up and stack up. Distractions, they find their way in. And before long, hey, there is a little room left. What actually matters most, not because you do not care, but because you did not create space. Think about that. And what you do not make space for will slowly get pushed aside. And that includes your time with God. Luke chapter 10, verse 41 to 42 says, Martha, Martha, you are worried and upset about many things, but few things are needed, or indeed only one. And that one thing is just being with him. So take a moment this evening and evaluate your space, not just your schedule, but your attention, because being busy is not the same as being aligned. So create some space, protect it, prioritize it. Because when you make room for God, everything else begins to find its proper place. And that is where clarity, peace, and purpose begin to grow.
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